0: air at an air show at an Air Force base outside Boise, Idaho. Military says the crews ejected safely. Oil prices are higher. This is ABC News. Dry conditions and high winds bring fire risks through the early part of this week in Southern California, says ABC News forecaster Carly Gomez.
1: And we are still looking at some gusty conditions. They are mostly for our desert spots, areas around Ventura County mountains, and we're also seeing them around Big Bear. So mountains and deserts is where we're seeing the gusty winds, but also some fire concerns. Could be dangerous throughout tonight as some of the wind gusts peak up to about 60 miles per hour.
0: Some earnings reports this week from Walmart, Home Depot, and others could be economic snapshots. Starting in June, you could buy a piece of SpaceX, says ABC's Dave Packer.
2: The Wall Street Journal reporting that Elon Musk's rocket company is planning to go public on June 12th with what could be the biggest public offering of all time. SpaceX looking to raise as much as $80 billion with the IPO. It comes after Musk recently put his XAI artificial intelligence business under the SpaceX umbrella.
0: Our Dave Packer, Chuck Sievertson, ABC News.
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4: Toledo police shooting an armed man late this morning. It was around 10:30 when officers responded to a residence on the city's west side after getting reports of a man loading a shotgun and allegedly threatening to kill people. Officers would arrive to find the 44-year-old man with the shotgun, and after giving commands for him to drop it, officers would shoot him as he would be hospitalized with non-life-threatening injuries. The officer is now on paid administrative leave as an investigation is ongoing. A Florida man behind bars in central Ohio. This after police say he tried to burn down his ex-girlfriend's apartment during a video call.
5: Investigators say Jermall Freeman FaceTimed the woman to threaten her, then allegedly placed a blanket inside her oven and turned it on. Fortunately, the victim was not home at the time of the bizarre attack. Freeman was tracked down as he tried to find a flight home to Florida. He's now facing an aggravated arson charge. I'm Travis Laird.
6: May God bless the crew of the USS Cleveland. May God bless their families. And may God continue to bless the United States of America.
4: Ohio Congresswoman Chantel Brown, who was among those who spoke during the commissioning of the USS Cleveland into the U.S. Navy Saturday. It also marked the first time that a warship has been commissioned in the state of Ohio. Ohio's gas price average coming down again for a second straight week. But the price still remains higher than where it was in mid-April. At $4.55 entering today, the price down 16 cents from last Sunday, although it's still 80 cents more in the last 30 days. Not able to close the series in Game 6 at Rocket Arena Friday night, it's a win-or-go-home situation for the Cleveland Cavaliers tonight, as they're in Detroit to face the Pistons in Game 7 of the Eastern Conference Semifinals. Tip-off set for 8 o'clock, the winner moves on to face the New York Knicks in the Eastern Conference Finals starting Tuesday night. The Cavs last making the Eastern Conference Final in 2018. I'm Sean Gallagher.
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0: 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I did lots of things. 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
9: ABC News, I'm Chuck Sievertson. A new warning to Iran to make a deal to end the war from President Trump. Since today's incident in the United Arab Emirates, in a social media post, Trump saying they better get moving fast or there won't be anything left of them. This after the UAE says they repelled a drone attack at a nuclear plant. Oil prices are higher on U.S. and global markets. Another Republican incumbent who voted for Trump's impeachment has been primaried. Senator Bill Cassidy, Louisiana Republican, didn't survive this weekend's primary. Trump now attacking Kentucky Republican Congressman Thomas Massie.
10: I think that's going to help my fundraising at thomasmassie.com. Every time he tweets about me, it's good for, you know, some money coming in, because people don't like that.
9: Massie on ABC's This Week, calling both sides in the Long Island Railroad strike back to the negotiating table ahead of tomorrow's Monday morning commute. A federal mediator. Strike started Saturday morning. This is ABC News. How Memorial Day weekend travel is shaping up from ABC's Ike Ajachi.
11: According to Going.com, the average domestic airfare for this Memorial Day, it's about $459 round trip. So where are people actually going? Well, Going.com says travelers are gravitating toward classic vacation spots. Think Las Vegas, Honolulu, Los Angeles, San Francisco, right here in the Big Apple, with Seattle topping the list as the number one destination this year.
9: All right, Ajachi, the worldwide ticket sales for the Michael Jackson biopic Michael is now over $700 million, according to studio estimates. Something new for Pope Leo. Children he was talking to at the Vatican Sunday were teaching him the viral 6-7 hand gesture.
12: 6-7!
9: If you poor old geezer, don't know what the 6-7 hand gesture is, just ask a 6- or 7-year-old. Chuck Sievertson, ABC News.
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13: Toledo police shooting an armed man late this morning. It was around 10:30 when officers responded to a residence on the city's west side after getting reports of a man loading a shotgun and allegedly threatening to kill people. Officers would arrive to find the 44-year-old man with the shotgun, and after giving commands for him to drop it, officers would shoot him as he would be hospitalized with non-life-threatening injuries. The officer is now on paid administrative leave as an investigation is ongoing. A Florida man behind bars in central Ohio. This after police say he tried to burn down his ex-girlfriend's apartment during a video call.
14: Investigators say Jermall Freeman FaceTimed the woman to threaten her, then allegedly placed a blanket inside her oven and turned it on. Fortunately, the victim was not home at the time of the bizarre attack. Freeman was tracked down as he tried to find a flight home to Florida. He's now facing an aggravated arson charge. I'm Travis Laird.
12: May God bless the crew of the USS Cleveland. May God bless their families. And may God continue to bless the United States of America.
13: Ohio Congresswoman Chantel Brown, who was among those who spoke during the commissioning of the USS Cleveland into the U.S. Navy Saturday. It also marked the first time that a warship has been commissioned in the state of Ohio. Ohio's gas price average coming down again for a second straight week, but the price still remains higher than where it was in mid-April. At $4.55 entering today, the price down 16 cents from last Sunday, although it's still 80 cents more in the last 30 days. Not able to close the series in Game 6 at Rocket Arena Friday night, it's a win-or-go-home situation for the Cleveland Cavaliers tonight as they're in Detroit to face the Pistons in Game 7 of the Eastern Conference Semifinals. Tip-off set for 8 o'clock, the winner moves on to face the New York Knicks in the Eastern Conference Finals starting Tuesday night. The Cavs last making the Eastern Conference Final in 2018. I'm Sean Gallagher.
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23: Hour 3, Ben Ferguson Show. It is nice to be with you. Well, I've got a lot to chat about in this hour, and we want to get some of your phone calls in here as well. 1-800-474-9732. 1-800-474-9732. 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Phone lines are open. Democrats, if you listen carefully, will always tell you exactly what their plan is. Now, in the olden days, Barack Obama didn't actually tell you he was a socialist. He just said that we wanted hope and change, and he would dress it up in a different way. Bill Clinton, for example, didn't tell you that he wanted there to be massive expansion of government. Instead, he said that we needed to make government smaller, but also take care of the poor. Translation: a massive increase in the number of people on food stamps and government aid. But in 2026, the Democratic Party is no longer holding back how much disdain they have for the government of the United States of America, which, oddly enough, they are a part of. They don't like that the government has checks and balances. They don't like that the government has different branches in it that they cannot control, that actually keeps other individuals in our government in check. In other words, they don't like it when they're told no. And so when they are told no, they now are saying what they really believe out loud. that when they don't get their way, they want to destroy and completely alter and change the United States of America's government. That would also mean that you would get rid of our Constitution. You would get rid of our Bill of Rights. You would get rid of anything that actually stands in their way of power. Now, Kamala Harris is dressing it up, saying it a little bit differently, saying that we need to have big and bold conversations and have these strategy thinking sessions. But I want you to listen to what she actually said. Now, this was put out online. And I want you to listen to Kamala Harris talk about destroying our government all because Donald Trump and other conservatives have been elected and they don't like it.
0: Say, look, this is a moment where there are no bad ideas. A no bad idea brainstorm is what I'd like to call it. And in that no bad ideas brainstorm, we talk about what we need to do and think about doing around the Electoral College. We talk about the idea of Supreme Court reform, which includes expanding the Supreme Court. We invite a conversation about multi-members districts. We talk about, look, that if we win the Senate, which we should and we will, then the Senate Judiciary Committee should have rules that they put in place so when these people come before as nominees to the Supreme Court and lie, that they are held to account and consequence, not just that somebody goes on cable news and says they lied, but that there are rules in place to actually penalize people for lying to a Senate Judiciary Committee.
23: Now, let's just pause there. Let's go through the list of people that we know have lied to Congress. Guy by the name of Anthony Fauci, former FBI Director James Comey, former CIA Director John Brennan. The list, James Clapper, the list goes on and on of individuals that have lied before Congress. Now, they have not been held accountable for their lies, whether it's dealing with COVID, whether it's Mayorkas lying to Congress saying the border is secure when he knew that there were millions of people coming across the border illegally. The number of people that Kamala Harris in her party that have lied to Congress, the Steele dossier, Russian collusion, the impeachment of Donald Trump 1 and 2. Adam Schiff is a great example. These are all individuals that have gone before Congress and that have lied before that she says we need to be held accountable. But to be clear, she's not saying they need to be held accountable. She's saying we want to accuse any Republican that we disagree with that comes before Congress of lying to Congress, and then we can silence them. There was also something else she said that was very interesting. She said we need to talk about the Electoral College. Translation, get rid of it. Why? Because she wants the presidency to be picked by California, by LA, by New York, by Chicago. She doesn't want states like North Dakota, South Dakota, or many of the southern states like Arkansas, Tennessee, South Carolina, North Carolina to have power. She certainly doesn't want states like Iowa, New Hampshire to have any power in who the president of the United States of America actually is. She wants to change it all so that liberal cities will control who the president is every presidential election cycle. She wants the presidency to become down to where if you're a Democrat, you only

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0: I don't know how many people have had their name announced at a master's graduation the way Shaquille O'Neal did.
1: Shaquille, I hate Charles Barkley O'Neal.
2: Can you imagine? Oh, my God.
3: I can hear Charles now. That's just terrible.
2: Shaquille, I hate Charles Barkley O'Neal in the LSU Assembly Center where he dominated at the SEC. And now he's getting his master's degree diploma. Oh, what a great moment at LSU this weekend. All right. Obviously, the president says the clock. I mean, you know, how long is this clock going to tick? I mean, I think a little less conversation, a little more action. But the president with one final warning for Iran over the weekend.
4: Trump advised Iran they better get moving fast or there won't be anything left of them. In a Sunday morning post on Truth Social, Trump wrote that time is of the essence as peace negotiations appear to remain stalled. Trump's latest threat comes after he rejected Iran's response to the White House peace proposal as totally unacceptable. Last week, he also described the fragile ceasefire as being on life support. I'm Mark Mayfield.
0: Senator Lindsey Graham says there's no room in the Republican Party to destroy President Trump's agenda after Bill Cassidy's loss in a Senate primary in Louisiana.
4: The South Carolina Republican made the comment on NBC's Meet the Press, adding that people who try to destroy the president will get destroyed in response.
5: Those who try to destroy Trump politically, stand in the way of his agenda, are going to lose.
4: Cassidy has sometimes broken with the GOP, while his opponent, Congresswoman Julia Letlow, had been endorsed by Trump. In a post on Truth Social Saturday, the president said it's nice to see that Cassidy's political career is over. Letlow and John Fleming will now face off next month in a runoff election. I'm Mark Mayfield.
0: I'm beginning to wonder how much money Big John won on that Preakness pick. We haven't heard from him all day. He may have gone AWOL with the cash. Napoleon Solo, a horse that entered with 7-1 odds, finished fifth in his last two races, won the Preakness as Big John said on Saturday he would. Overtaking the favorite, my pick, Taj Mahal, down the stretch, also holding off another strong contender in Iron Honor. Sabres at home tonight, game 7 versus the Canadiens. The winner goes to the conference final. Cavs are headed to the conference final for the first time since 2018, and they did it with an exclamation point, 125-94 over the Pistons last night. Birthdays, country legend George Strait is 74, actress Tina Fey is 56, and Mr. October, Reggie Jackson, is 80. It's your birthday. Happy birthday. We are so glad you were born, and thanks for listening.
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11: ABC News. I'm Sherry Preston. Talks are resuming this morning in a strike that's stopping the busiest commuter rail system in its tracks. About 250,000 people usually use the Long Island Railroad to get to work. This is the first morning rush of the strike, and ABC's Krista McNally's on Long Island, where buses are available, but for essential workers only.
12: We're seeing at least 12 buses at this point. There is not a long line to get on the buses. Early this morning, it seemed that there was a big rush of the essential workers trying to get in ahead of everyone else. Since then, many of these buses have been here, you know, waiting to load up, waiting to get those riders and roll on out, making their way west from here at Ronkonkoma.
11: Four people are hurt after a random shooting spree in Austin, Texas. Three people now under arrest, the youngest only 15 years old. President Trump warning, quote, there won't be anything left of Iran if its leaders don't move quickly to agree to a peace deal. This is ABC News.
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5: ABC News, I'm Mike Dabusky. The Department of Justice has announced what it calls an anti-weaponization fund with the goal of paying out people who claim to have been victimized by the government. ABC's Catherine Falder says it comes after President Trump agreed to drop his lawsuit against the IRS.
6: They released an order from the acting attorney general, Todd Blanche, which would establish this fund, but they leave out some of the details that would have been in the settlement agreement. They reference a settlement agreement that they have. That agreement hasn't been posted yet, but according to our reporting, the settlement agreement would give Trump the power to fire members of a commission who would oversee the fund, and it would be shrouded in secrecy. The fund would not need to disclose how they're making decisions, who they are awarding the money to.
5: And a judge in New York has ruled that certain evidence in the Luigi Mangione case, including a gun magazine, cannot be used at trial. However, the suspected murder weapon can. This is ABC News.
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